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3: County Tells and Police were continuing to examine a scene near an RAF base after releasing five suspects on bail over a suspected terror plot. Five British nationals were arrested on suspicion of explosives offences and terrorism on Sunday after three vans are found near RAF Fairford in Gloucestershire, which is used by the US. Councillor Tristan Wilkinson represents Fairford South. He says Cotswold District Council plan for emergencies.
4: This is an airport, it's not just a military base, but you have a lot of aircraft movements, so there's always the risk that something untoward happens. So we do train for all of those scenarios. When something like actually happens, it's not what you although you train for it, you don't necessarily think it's going to happen to you.
3: After being found guilty of sexually abusing two primary school-aged children, the former world snooker champion Graham Dotts appearing in court later today in Edinburgh. The 49-year-old denied the charges but was found guilty by a jury at the High Court in Glasgow. Network Rail says crimes involving trespassing on the tracks, including cable theft, vandalism and obstruction, caused nearly 5 months of delays to passengers last year. Trespass-related crimes caused more than 3,300 hours of delays to rail passengers in 2025-26, costing the rail sector more than £10 million in delay costs. This year's harvest has proved disappointing after a summer of extreme weather, with cereal yields largely below historic averages. Experts from the Agriculture and Horticultural Development Board warn this comes after two bad years of harvest in 2024 and 2025. Helen Plant is the board's spokesperson.
5: The main impacts we're seeing are on the farming side of things. It does make things more challenging from a sort of wider supply chain, so those that buy the grain and then process the grain into food products and more. It will create challenges for them.
3: The Mayor of London has confirmed a stretch of Oxford Street will be pedestrianised from next month. Vehicles will be prohibited from accessing almost a kilometre between Orchard Street and Great Portland Street from October the 26th. And Michael O'Neill's left disappointed his Northern Ireland side couldn't find a goal in Monday's draw at home to Hungary, but it's clear they're off to a great start in the Nations League. That's the latest from Radio News Hub. I'm Jules Eatsbridge.
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3: US President Donald Trump said he's surprised that five suspects were released on bail over the suspected terror plot near RAF Fairford, and he wouldn't have done so. It happened on Sunday near the base in Gloucestershire used by the US. Following a COBRA meeting chaired by the Prime Minister, the Defence Secretary Wes Streeting responded to questions about the decision to release the five men on bail.
4: The investigation remains ongoing. Of course, decisions around bail are operational decisions that are taken by the police and, where appropriate, the Crown Prosecution Service too. Those investigations remain live.
3: Former world snooker champion Graham Dott's due to be sentenced later after being found guilty of sexually abusing two primary school-aged children. He's due to appear at the High Court in Edinburgh. Harvests have proved disappointing this year after an exceptionally hot and dry summer. The Agriculture and Horticulture Development Board warned farmers' incomes could be negatively affected, with cereal yields particularly down after the hot spells. Helen Plant is from the AHDB.
5: What we do know is, from a sort of farming side of things, is that this is going to be hitting their income, unfortunately. And particularly given that this has followed two very challenging years already in 2024 and 2025.
3: Campaigners have warned that horrific wildlife crimes against species such as hedgehogs, badgers, seals and hen harriers are going unpunished, as they've called for tougher punishments and stronger resources to prosecute cases. Last year saw 2,149 reports of suspected wildlife crimes, which was 41 convictions across the categories reviewed. That's according to an annual report from the Wildlife and Countryside Link. Crimes involving trespassing on the tracks, including cable theft, vandalism and obstruction, caused nearly 5 months of delays to passengers last year. That's according to Network Rail. And Northern Ireland, the top of Group B2 in the Nations League after their goalless draw against Hungary in Belfast. Tonight, Scotland take on Switzerland at home, England are away to take on Czechia. That's the latest from Radio News Hub. I'm Jules Eatbridge.
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3: After releasing five suspects on bail over a suspected terror plot, counter-terrorism police are continuing to examine a scene near RAF Fairford in Gloucestershire. Councillor Tristan Wilkinson, who represents Fairford South, says Cotswold District Council planned for emergencies.
4: I really want to commend our officers. We had some of our staff who are volunteers in this instance, so people volunteered to do this, woken up at 3 o'clock in the morning, found themselves down at the leisure centre looking after strangers and residents, and they've all done a fantastic job.
3: After being found guilty of sexually abusing two primary school-aged children, former world snooker champion Graham Dotts appeared in court later today in Edinburgh. The 49-year-old denied the charges but was found guilty by a jury at the High Court in Glasgow. Cereal harvests have been below historic averages this summer. It's after the long dry heat has proved rough for farmers. Helen Plant is from the Agriculture and Horticulture Development Board, who conducted research.
5: A third difficult year is going to have quite a knock-on impact on sort of farm profitability and farm finances, especially when we think that the costs for growing those crops, but particularly for putting the next crops in the ground, have gone up quite considerably over the last 12 months.
3: Network Rail say crimes involving trespassing on the tracks, including cable theft, vandalism and obstruction, caused nearly 5 months of delays to passengers last year. Trespass-related crime caused more than 3,300 hours of delays to rail passengers in 2025-26, costing the rail sector more than £10 million in delay costs. Campaigners are calling for tougher punishments and stronger resources to prosecute cases amid warnings that horrific wildlife crimes against species such as hedgehogs, badgers, seals and hen harriers are going unpunished. According to a report from the Wildlife and Countryside Link, last year saw 2,149 reports of suspected wildlife crimes, but just 41 convictions. Northern Ireland topped their group in the Nations League after a 0-0 draw at home against Hungary. That's the latest from Radio News Hub. I'm Jules Eatbridge.
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0: Sometimes, being a parent is wonderful. Other times, it's nappy explosions, sick on your back, sick on your front, spaghetti on the walls and glitter on the dog. Parenting's hard. There's so much to think about all the time. But if your child's had their vaccines, not only are you helping protect their future, it means one less thing to worry about. 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
2: US President Donald Trump said he's surprised five suspects were released on bail over the suspected terror plot near to RAF Fairford, and he said he wouldn't have done so. It happened on Sunday near to the RAF base in Gloucestershire used by the US. Following a COBRA meeting chaired by the Prime Minister, the Defence Secretary Wes Streeting responded to questions about the decision to release the five men on bail.
3: The investigation remains ongoing. Of course, decisions around bail are operational decisions that are taken by the police and, where appropriate, the Crown Prosecution Service too. Those investigations remain live.
2: Former world snooker champion Graham Dott's due to be sentenced after being found guilty of sexually abusing two primary school-aged children. He's due to appear at the High Court in Edinburgh later today. This year's harvest has proved disappointing after a summer of extreme weather, with cereal yields largely below historic averages. Experts from the Agriculture and Horticultural Development Board warn it comes after two bad years for harvest in 2024 and 2025. The board spokesperson is Helen Plant.
4: The main impacts we're seeing are on the farming side of things. It does make things more challenging from a sort of wider supply chain, so those that buy the grain and then process the grain into food products and more. It will create challenges for them.
2: Campaigners have warned that horrific wildlife crimes against species such as badgers, seals, hedgehogs and hen harriers are going unpunished, as they're calling for tough

0: of punishments and stronger resources to prosecute cases. According to a report from the Wildlife and Countryside Link, last year saw 2,149 reports of suspected wildlife crimes, but just 41 convictions across the categories reviewed. Crimes involving trespassing on the tracks, including cable theft, vandalism and obstruction, caused nearly 5 months of delays to passengers last year. That's according to Network Rail. And Northern Ireland are atop of Group B2 in the Nations League, following their goalless draw last night against Hungary in Belfast. That's the latest from Radio News Hub. I'm Jules Eatbridge.
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2: A suspected terror plot against an RAF base used by American forces clearly involves the hand of a foreign actor. That's what US Secretary of State Marco Rubio has claimed, but refused to provide further details. In a TV interview, the top diplomat mentioned Iran by name, pointing out it had threatened to attack US interests, but didn't directly blame it for the weekend incident. Tehran has strongly denied any involvement. It's day three of the Labour Party conference and it's Andy Burnham's turn to make his big speech. The Prime Minister is expected to announce big changes to social care and says he's ready to make unpopular choices to do so. James Murray is Financial Secretary to the Treasury.
3: It's one of those big challenges we all know we face but politicians haven't confronted or fixed. And what Andy said is he wants to go head on into this. He wants to talk about social care, talk about what we need to do to fix it, talk to the public about it, and make sure Labour has a plan for how to make it fit for the future.
2: World-class cancer care in England is being delayed, diluted and underfunded. That's the warning from health officials today. Frankie Hairsine has the details.
4: Health experts say cancer care needs real authority to actually deliver the right change. So after a correction was made in the National Cancer Plan, originally it said the government will fund treatments to 27,500 patients each year. But actually they meant it would be that number of treatments, as one person can have several of them. Cancer experts are also calling for an accountability body, as there are no consequences for not hitting cancer care targets.
2: And the brother of a man who took his own life will take on the mammoth challenge of running 12 marathons in 12 days for charity. Scottish businessman Sean Ennis will run 312 miles across the country over 12 consecutive days. He'll begin his journey in Inverness on the 26th of October before visiting all of Scotland's cities en route to his final run into Glasgow 12 days later. That's the latest from Radio News Hub. I'm Holly Hughes.
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3: The US Secretary of State says a suspected terror plot against an RAF airbase in Gloucestershire involves a foreign actor. Marco Rubio made the claim in a TV interview, although wouldn't provide further details. The top diplomat also mentioned Iran by name, pointing out it had threatened to attack US interests, but didn't directly blame it for the weekend incident. Tehran has strongly denied any involvement. Meanwhile, Head of Counterterrorism Policing Assistant Commissioner Lawrence Taylor says the investigation is not over.
4: I can confirm that following extensive interviews and inquiries, the five men who were arrested are being released on police bail this afternoon. To be very clear, this does not mean that the investigation is over. They are subject to stringent conditions on their movement and contact with others.
3: Andy Burnham makes his big speech at the Labour Party conference today, where he's expected to announce sweeping reforms for social care. James Murray is Financial Secretary to the Treasury.
5: What Andy has set out is the fact that social care needs to be reformed, and politicians have been talking about social care for years, decades, but it's one of those big challenges we all know we face that politicians haven't confronted or fixed.
3: A crisis in cancer care in England needs accountability and authority to turn it around. That's the warning from health experts today. Frankie Hersine has the details.
6: They're saying that cancer care is being delayed, diluted and underfunded, and there's no consequence for not cancer care targets. It's after the government's criticised for making an error in treatment for 27,500 patients. It meant they could fund that many treatments, and some situation is a disaster for patients.
3: And a Scottish man is running 12 marathons in 12 days in honour of suicide prevention. Sean Ennis is taking on 312 miles across Scotland after his brother took his own life. That's the latest from Radio News Hub. I'm Holly Hughes.
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0: Being a parent is wonderful. Other times, it's supermarket meltdowns, spaghetti up the walls, and refusing to wear trousers today for absolutely no reason. Parenting's hard. There's so much to think about all the time. But if your child's had their vaccines, not only are you helping protect their future, it means one less thing to worry about. Look out for their vaccination letters in the post or find out more at nhsinform.scot/one less thing.
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3: A suspected terror plot against an RAF base used by American forces clearly involves the hand of a foreign actor. That's what US Secretary of State Marco Rubio has claimed, but refused to provide further details. In a TV interview, the top diplomat mentioned Iran by name, pointing out it had threatened to attack US interests, but didn't directly blame it for the weekend incident. Tehran has strongly denied any involvement. It's day three of the Labour Party conference and it's Andy Burnham's turn to make his big speech. The Prime Minister is expected to announce big changes to social care and says he's ready to make unpopular choices to do so. James Murray is Financial Secretary to the Treasury.
4: It's one of those big challenges we all know we face but politicians haven't confronted or fixed. And what Andy said is he wants to go head on into this. He wants to talk about social care, talk about what we need to do to fix it, talk to the public about it and make sure Labour has a plan for how to make it fit for the future.
3: World-class cancer care in England is being delayed, diluted and underfunded. That's the warning from health officials today. Frankie Hersine has the details.
5: Health experts say cancer care needs real authority to actually deliver the right change. So after a correction was made in the National Cancer Plan, originally it said the government will fund treatments to 27,500 patients each year, but actually they meant it would be that number of treatments, as one person can have several of them. Cancer experts are also calling for an accountability body, as there are no consequences for not hitting cancer care targets.
3: And the brother of a man who took his own life will take on the mammoth challenge of running 12 marathons in 12 days for charity. Scottish businessman Sean Ennis will run 312 miles across the country over 12 consecutive days. He'll begin his journey in Inverness on the 26th of October before visiting all of Scotland's cities en route to his final run in Glasgow 12 days later. That's the latest from Radio News Hub. I'm Holly Hughes.
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6: 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Let me see what I don't get. The light of deep regret. 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
3: OpenAI is delaying the release of its new AI model over security concerns voiced by its researchers. It comes amid a broader push within the industry to slow the development of increasingly autonomous systems until safety measures can catch up. The announcement also comes a day before AI executives are to meet US President Donald Trump in Washington, D.C. The US Secretary of State says a suspected terror plot against an RAF airbase in Gloucestershire involves a foreign actor. Marco Rubio made the claim in a TV interview, although wouldn't provide further details. The top diplomat also mentioned Iran by name, pointing out it had threatened to attack US interests, but didn't directly blame it for the weekend incident. Tehran has strongly denied any involvement. Andy Burnham makes his big speech at the Labour Party conference today, where he's expected to announce sweeping reforms for social care. The Prime Minister says he's prepared to make unpopular choices to fund them too. James Murray is Financial Secretary to the Treasury.
4: What Andy has set out is the fact that social care needs to be reformed, and politicians have been talking about social care for years, decades, but it's one of those big challenges we all know we face, but politicians haven't confronted or fixed.
3: The Chancellor is being called upon to support retailers in the upcoming budget, amid warnings there's limits to what they can shoulder. New British Retail Consortium figures show that shop price inflation eased slightly to 1.4%. Harvey Dillon, lead economist at the BRC, told us why.
5: The main drivers behind that were some back-to-school promotional activity centred around electrical items as well as books, stationery and home entertainment, the sorts of products that you can imagine students will be looking for as they enter the new academic year.
3: And a Scottish man is running 12 marathons in 12 days in honour of suicide prevention. Sean Ennis is taking on 312 miles across the country after his brother took his own life. That's the latest from Radio News Hub. I'm Holly Hughes.
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2: 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In fact, they all say blew day in a storm. 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

0: I'm gonna have for Rocky. This is Rocky on Bongos. 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Anybody else want to play? 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
3: FIFA has launched an attack on UEFA, accusing it of running a misinformation campaign to scupper Gianni Infantino's World Cup private investor proposal. Frankie Hersine reports.
4: FIFA is opposing a motion by UEFA for the disclosure of documents related to FFE. A legal filing on FIFA's behalf in the American court said it would have been a dereliction of duty if Infantino had not explored the FFE proposal, which he ultimately was forced to abandon after the plan was rejected by UEFA, along with two other confederations. The claim rejects any suggestion that Infantino stood to gain personally from FFE.
3: OpenAI is delaying the release of new tech after security concerns voiced by its researchers. It's the latest move in the company's effort to decelerate the pace of the technology's advance. Andy Burnham is expected to announce sweeping changes to social care in a speech later today. It comes on day three of the Labour Party conference, and the Prime Minister says he's ready to make unpopular choices to do so. James Murray is Financial Secretary to the Treasury.
5: The fact that social care is not where it should be has impact on families and on the NHS. It puts a lot more pressure on our National Health Service. So I think fixing social care is something, a problem whose time is long overdue to be fixed. And Andy is saying that he's the Prime Minister, we're the party, we're the government to take that on.
3: And shop price inflation is down after retailers kept up with discounting. But there's calls for the Chancellor to provide more support. Economists say they're absorbing wave after wave of costs, with promotions helping bring down some food price inflation. But Harvey Dillon, lead economist at the BRC, says higher petrol and energy costs could feed through to shop prices.
6: This all suggests that we're going to see more inflationary pressure, although it's going to still be quite some way off of what we saw back in 2023. But I think it's fairer to characterise it as stubborn, stickier, more persistent inflation than anyone, I imagine, would be happy about.
3: That's the latest from Radio News Hub. I'm Holly Hughes.
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14: Good morning. How are we all doing today? It's a mid-morning show here on this Tuesday morning with myself, Ian Stewart, all the way through till 12 o'clock today. Hope you're going to be tuned in all the way through till then.

0: truth. Spin me down the long ages, let them sing the song.
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West Lothian 50 Plus Network is a registered charity open to all West Lothian residents aged over 50. 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
3: Former world snooker champion Graham Dott has been sentenced to 7 years in jail after being found guilty of sexually abusing two primary school aged children. The 49-year-old subjected a girl and a boy to multiple

0: incidents of abuse, with his crimes spanning 17 years. Dot appeared at the High Court in Edinburgh today, where Judge Lord Harrower told him he'd robbed the complainers of a significant part of their childhood. FIFA is accusing UEFA of running a misinformation campaign to scupper Gianni Infantino's World Cup private investor proposal. It comes as FIFA's opposing a motion by UEFA for the disclosure of documents related to FFE. A legal filing on FIFA's behalf in the American courts said it would have been a dereliction of duty if Infantino had not explored the FFE proposal. It also rejects any suggestion that Infantino stood to gain personally. OpenAI is delaying the release of a new AI model over security concerns voiced by its researchers. It comes amid a broader push within the industry to slow the development of increasingly autonomous systems until safety measures can catch up. The Chancellor is being called upon to support retailers in the upcoming budget, amid warnings there's a limit to what they can shoulder.
1: Any action that the Chancellor can take in terms of mitigating the labour cost burden, as well as providing support when it comes to business energy bills, I think would be warmly welcome. But again, I think it comes back to that theme of not making it harder to be a business in the UK.
0: That's Harvey Dillon, lead economist at the British Retail Consortium. Their figures show that shop price inflation eased slightly to 1.4%, but they're warning that increased energy and fuel costs for retailers could put the pressure back on. And a TV journalist is set to be crowned as the king of traditional monarchy in Uganda. Edward Rukidi Nyabongo has been performing rituals overnight and will be unveiled to his followers later. That's the latest from Radio News Hub. I'm Holly Hughes.
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0: Why are you falling again?
1: Children ask why a lot. 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
1: Northern Ireland were held to a frustrating goalless draw by Hungary in their Nations League opener. Elsewhere, England defender Lewis Hall could win his fifth cap against Czechia tonight, with fellow left-back Nico O'Reilly a doubt having missed yesterday's training. The Newcastle left-back says he's determined to prove his worth.
2: So for me, it's just about coming in and taking on all the information and whenever I get my opportunity, just making sure I do the right things.
1: England are currently third place in League A Group 3 and will be hoping to bounce back after losing to Spain 3-2 on Saturday. Manchester City say their long-running legal battle with the Premier League will take a lot more time to conclude. The club were found guilty of all but one of 115 alleged financial rule breaches, but denies the charges. And in snooker, Ronnie O'Sullivan suffered another early exit, losing 5-2 to world number 64 Zhang Xun at the Shenzhen Open. The seven-time world champion was playing his first match since August.
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3: Andy Burnham will pledge to tackle the issues politicians usually avoid in his first leader speech at the Labour Party conference later. He's expected to announce sweeping reforms for social care. The Prime Minister says he's prepared to make unpopular choices to fund them too. Caroline Abrahams is from Age UK.
4: Older people definitely need a reliable, effective, modern social care system, but they also need enough to live on. And of course, our worry will always be as a charity about those who've got the least, who've got the highest care needs.
3: Next, the former world snooker champion Graham Dotts has been sentenced to 7 years in jail. He's been found guilty of sexually abusing two primary school-aged children. The 49-year-old subjected a girl and a boy to multiple incidents of abuse, with his crimes spanning 17 years. OpenAI is delaying the release of new tech after security concerns.

0: voiced by its researchers. It's the latest move in the company's effort to decelerate the pace of the technology's advance. The Chancellor's being called upon to support retailers in the upcoming budget. That's amid warning there is limits to what they can shoulder. New British Retail Consortium figures show that shop price inflation eased slightly to 1.4%. Harvard Dillon, lead economist at the BRC, told us why.
1: The main drivers behind that were some back-to-school promotional activity centred around electrical items as well as books, stationery and home entertainment, the sorts of products that you can imagine students will be looking for.
0: Today's weather is notably warm for this time of the year, but it won't last for long. It'll turn wet and windy later in the week. A low-pressure system in the Atlantic will bring warmer air from Europe, but it will turn unsettled as a weather front gradually moves from west to east. And Darts great Phil Taylor will return to competitive action in Portsmouth in November. The 16 world champion is to team up with longtime friend Adrian Lewis to pursue international pairs tournament from November 23rd to 28th. That's the latest from Radio Newser. I'm Tanita Sims.
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3: Older people definitely need a reliable, effective, modern social care system, but they also need enough to live on.
4: Prime Minister is set to announce big changes to social care today. I'm Holly Hughes and this is your lunchtime news programme from Radio News Hub. Also coming up, a snooker world champion's gone to jail for child sexual abuse and FIFA's made attacks against UEFA. But first, look at all the other stories making headlines today with Matthew Dudley.
5: The US Secretary of State says a suspected terror plot against an RAF base in Gloucestershire involves a foreign actor. Marco Rubio made the claim in a TV interview, although wouldn't provide further details. The top diplomat also mentioned Iran by name, but did not directly blame it for the weekend incident. Tehran has strongly denied any involvement. OpenAI is delaying the release of new tech after security concerns voiced by its researchers. It's the latest move in the company's effort to decelerate the pace of the technology's advance. The announcement comes a day before AI executives are to meet US President Donald Trump in Washington, D.C. The Chancellor is being called upon to support retailers in the upcoming budget amid warnings there is a limit to what they can shoulder. New British Retail Consortium figures show that shop price inflation eased slightly to 1.4%. And a

0: the journalist is set to be crowned as the king of traditional monarchy in Uganda. Edward Rukidi Nyabongo has been performing rituals overnight and will be unveiled to his followers later.
1: Former snooker world champion Graham Dott has been jailed for 7 years after being convicted of sexually abusing children. Tanita Sims reports.
2: The 49-year-old subjected a girl and a boy, both primary school age, to multiple incidents of abuse, with his crime spanning 17 years. In August, Dott was found guilty of 2 counts of lewd and indecent behaviour towards them. He had denied the charges but was found guilty by the jury. Meanwhile, Judge Lord Harrower told Dott he had robbed the then children of a significant part of their childhood at the trial at Edinburgh's High Court. Now his name has been added to the Sex Offenders Register and he's been removed from World Snooker's Hall of Fame. Dott, who turned 1994, won the World Snooker Championship in 2006, defeating Peter Ebdon in the final at the Crucible in Sheffield. He reached the final in 2 other years, but was beaten by Ronnie O'Sullivan in 2004 and Neil Robertson in 2010.
1: FIFA has accused UEFA of a misinformation campaign over Gianni Infantino's private investor proposal. I'm here with Georgia Lee, who can tell us more. So, Georgia, what exactly is this referring to?
3: Well, it's to do with a filing made in the District Court of South Florida, where FIFA is opposing a motion by UEFA for the disclosure of documents related to the private investor plan known as FFE. FIFA has claimed it would have been a dereliction of duty if Infantino had not explored the FFE proposal, which he ultimately was forced to abandon after the plan was rejected from FFE, adding that the proposal from FIFA's 211 member national associations, as well as FIFA Council,
1: to say.
3: So, arguably, the most damaging claim made by UEFA is in its original application for that off-market valuation of $20 billion. UEFA has, of course, countered. UEFA has also stated it has lost confidence in Infantino despite the abandonment of FFE, and that it is seeking to put up a credible alternative candidate to stand against him in next year's presidential election.
1: Thanks, Georgia. Still to come on the programme today, the Prime Minister is set for his Labour Party conference speech and how are businesses dealing with AI?
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1: Andy Burnham will pledge to tackle the issues politicians usually avoid in his first leader's speech at the Labour Party conference later. It comes amid mounting speculation the pension's triple lock could be reformed to fund social care. Frankie Hersine has more.
7: The Prime Minister is set to announce big changes to social care when he speaks this afternoon. There's widespread speculation Mr. Burnham is eyeing changes to the triple lock, which guarantees the state pension rises in line with inflation, earnings or 2.5%, whichever is highest, as a way of funding an NHS-style social care service in England. James Murray is Financial Secretary to the Treasury. He's given a few hints.
8: The fact that social care is not where it should be has impact on families and on the NHS. It puts a lot more pressure on our National Health Service. So I think fixing social care is something, a problem whose time is long overdue to be fixed. And then Andy is saying that he's the Prime Minister, we're the party, we're the government to take that on.
7: Housing Secretary Angela Rayner also be brave in order to fix left people with conditions such as dementia at risk of losing their or other diseases is Caroline Abrahams. She says it's the right time to make sweeping changes.
9: I think the politicians have shied away from doing social care.

0: reform because it is controversial. It costs a lot of money, and that's partly because the longer you leave it, the more it gets into a state where you really do need to sort it out. But hopefully this will be the moment in which we really do sort out social care. Most other countries like ours did it a generation ago, so we're really late to this particular party.
1: She also says the changes should help everyone.
0: Older people definitely need a reliable, effective, modern social care system, but they also need enough to live on. And of course, our worry will always be as a charity about those who've got the least, who've got the highest care needs, but who also have the least amount of money. And so we need to get to a place where those people can be confident that they will be safe and they can live decently.
2: Figures show nearly 13 hours a week is lost in small to medium-sized finance businesses across the UK as employees reconstruct or validate AI outputs. The figures by 7 in 10 vect AI decision. Our reporter is Chief Technology Officer from Sage.
3: Finance and accounting leaders are losing nearly 13 hours a week checking and correcting AI outputs because most AI gives you an answer, but not the reasoning behind it. And if you can't see how it got there, the only way to trust it is to check it yourself.
4: Why are so many finance leaders unwilling to trust AI decisions? They can't explain.
3: Because finance leaders trade on their credibility. Ultimately, they can't tell an auditor the AI said so. Whether it's correct or not, that finance leader is accountable for the outcome. That's why 7 in 10 finance leaders have told us they'll reject a recommendation they can't explain, because in accounting, nearly right is still wrong.
4: A lot of companies talk about AI transparency. What's the difference between a company that claims to be transparent and one that demonstrates it?
3: The difference is whether you can actually see the work, right? If the AI gives you an answer, can you see where the information came from? Can you check the work? Can you interrogate it? Can you go into the data and understand it for yourself? If you can, that's transparency in practice. If you can't, you're being asked to trust a black box. If you want to see what that looks like in practice, we've actually just released something called Financial Symphony, a piece of music made entirely from real, anonymized financial data, with every sound in it traceable back to what the data was doing. You can find that, along with more on how we're building AI that shows it's working, rather than just its conclusions, over at sage.com.
2: 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Skies brightening and turning rather warm in some areas, but winds strengthening with gales and heavy rain in others. Still feeling mild with highs of 25 degrees Celsius. I'm Holly Hughes, and this has been your lunchtime news programme from Radio News Hub. Have a lovely afternoon and bye for now.
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Here's hoping you're thinking of me. My mind's made up. So long.

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I wonder if you're lonesome tonight. 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

0: Tu cuerpo es para dar la alegría y cosas buenas. 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
1: ¡Ay! 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
4: Andy Burnham says the government will change the pension triple lock from 2030 to help fund adult social care in England. This means that the state pension will increase in line with the highest of inflation and hold its value relative to earnings.
5: We promised in our manifesto to keep the triple lock unchanged throughout this Parliament. I will honour that promise. I will honour that promise. And I'll do more. I'll do more. That promise will take the state pension to a record high.
4: That was the Prime Minister delivering his highly anticipated speech at the Labour Party conference, where he also announced a new national care service, plans to nationalise water companies, and a potential change in the UK's electoral system to a form of proportional representation. The body of a newborn baby has been discovered on a shoreline in Wales. Police say a member of the public found the body on the Menai Strait shoreline in Bangor on Sunday shortly after 5 p.m. Searches are ongoing to try to trace the mother of the infant. Former world snooker champion Graham Dott has been sentenced to 7 years in prison. He's been found guilty of sexually abusing two primary school aged children.
6: However, in order to reach a proportionate sentence overall, I will sentence you in respect of both charges, 1 and 2, in cumulo, to a period of imprisonment of 7 years. The sentence will be backdated to 24th August 2026, when you were remanded in custody.
4: That was Judge Lord Harrower. Dot denied the charges, but was found guilty by the jury. A police officer has been stabbed in the leg during raids in London and across 4 counties on a suspected organised crime gang. Police say 17 people have been arrested. And darts great Phil Taylor will return to competitive action. The 16-time world champion will make a comeback in November. That's the latest from Radio News Hub. I'm Grace McIntosh.
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1: So what are you doing back?
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0: US actor Dennis Haskins has been remembered as a loyal friend by his Saved by the Bell co-star, Mark Voorhees, after his death aged 75. Haskins was described as a great person by his agent in a statement issued confirming his death. Born in Tennessee, Haskins got his first TV role in The Dukes of Hazzard, appearing in several episodes as various characters. Next, Madame Tussauds London has added a cloak to its wax figure of The Last of Us star Bella Ramsey. She'll appear in the upcoming series of The Celebrity Traitors when it returns on Thursday. Steve Blackburn, the general manager at Madame Tussauds London, says they couldn't resist giving their figure the full traitor transformation. And US actor Dylan Sprouse and his wife model Barbara Palvin have welcomed their first child together. The pair, who married in 2023, announced the pregnancy at the Cannes Film Festival in May.
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6: Animals can't speak to drivers, but if they could, they would be asking us, telling us by the sounds of it, to put our litter and fruit waste in the bin. 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No wonder they sound miffed. So let's lend them a paw. Let's take our rubbish with us and bin it properly. National Highways. And what's that? They said thanks very much.
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Andy's Man Club has over 120 free support groups nationwide, running every Monday from 7 p.m. except bank holidays. In these groups, men can open up about the storms affecting their lives in a safe, judgment-free and non-clinical environment. Our clubs are designed to be free of pressure. There is no obligation for men to speak. They can simply listen if they wish. With almost 3,000 men using our sessions every week and an army of over 900 volunteers on board, the movement is continuing to grow week by week. We firmly believe in the power of talking and that it's okay to talk. There are four established groups in West Lothian. Armadale has just opened up and it's at the Partnership Centre in North Street. Bathgate is in the Reconnect Regal Theatre on North Bridge Street. Broxburn is at the Strathbrook Community Centre, and in Livingston it's at the Craigs Farm Community Hub on Marie Walk.

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3: The Prime Minister says he will end the pensions triple lock from 2030 to help fund his long-held ambition of creating an NHS-style care service in England.
4: From there, in April 2030, we will adjust it. The state pension will continue to rise every year, at least by prices or 2.5%. And it will hold its value relative to earnings over time.
3: In his first Labour Party conference speech as Prime Minister, he also vowed to overturn Margaret Thatcher's 1980s reforms and give the public greater control over housing, water and energy. Elsewhere, the Housing Secretary, Angela Rayner, says she will give local leaders more powers to tackle homelessness. She told the conference councils will be able to refer local homeless households to other social housing providers to reduce reliance on temporary accommodation. Police are investigating after the body of a newborn baby was found along the Welsh shoreline. The baby was discovered near the Siliwan Road area of Bangor, North Wales, on Sunday. Officers are searching for the child's mother, who has not yet been identified. The former world snooker champion Graham Dott has been sentenced to 7 years in jail. He's been found guilty of sexually abusing two primary school-aged children. The 49-year-old subjected a girl and a boy to multiple incidents, with crimes spanning 17 years. Judge Lord Harrower made the sentence.
5: You robbed the complainers of a significant part of their childhood. I'm grateful to each of them for providing me with personal statements in which they describe their struggles to make sense of their lives amid the overwhelming emotions of fear, shame and anger.
3: Dott had denied the charges but was found guilty by a jury. And the First Minister, John Swinney, will lead a trade mission during October. He says Scotland is open for business. That's the latest from Radio News Hall, Grace McIntosh.
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8: 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P is for prepare, being prepared for any weather. T-R-I-P. Remember that and you're ready for a safe trip.
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'Cause she will tell the birds and bees, and everyone will know, because you told the blubbering trees. 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

0: 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Radio
1: Grapevine. Guilty of all charges related to breaches of Premier League financial rules. An independent commission carried out the investigation, which involved 115 charges between 2009 and 2010 and 2017 and 2018. The league said that now the charges have been proved, the issue of sanction will be addressed separately. The club say they will appeal the decision. The Prime Minister says he will adjust the triple lock on pensions from 2030 to fund an NHS-style social care system in England free at the point of use.
2: So this is the deal, a state pension that rises every year, no care charges, and a high-quality national care service to give peace of mind in later life. Conference, I am going to go out and argue for that. A good deal for our pensioners and for older people in the 21st century.
1: That was Andy Burnham speaking at the Labour Party conference in Liverpool earlier, where he also announced measures to pave the way for public control of water companies and a potential change in the UK's electoral system. Former world snooker champion Graham Dott has been sentenced to 7 years in prison. He's been found guilty of sexually abusing two primary school-aged children.
3: However, in order to reach a proportionate sentence overall, I will sentence you in respect of both charges, 1 and 2, in cumulo, to a period of imprisonment of 7 years. The sentence will be backdated to 24th August 2026, when you were remanded in custody.
1: That was Judge Lord Harrower. The 49-year-old subjected a girl and boy to multiple incidents of abuse, with crimes spanning 17 years. And the Prince and Princess of Wales have paid a visit to the Leeds Rhinos ground to meet the players fundraising for former player Rob Burrow. Friends of the late rugby player have raised more than £10 million for MND charities in his memory. That's the latest from Radio News Hub. I'm Grace McIntosh.
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Thank you so much to Bob for the last couple of hours on Radio Grapevine. It's Tuesday, just in case you wondered, because I had to look at it anyway. It's Dave B here with you for the next couple of hours on Early Evening Escapes. I think we should press a button and have some music.

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0: You're listening to Radio Grapevine, right here from the heart of St. John's. And do you know what? I think we need a little bit of showbiz gossip. 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
1: US actor Dennis Haskins has been remembered as a loyal friend by his Saved by the Bell co-star, Mark Voorhees, after his death aged 75. Haskins was described as a great person by his agent in a statement issued confirming his death. Born in Tennessee, Haskins got his first TV role in The Dukes of Hazzard, appearing in several episodes as various characters. Next, Madame Tussauds London has added a cloak to its wax figure of The Last of Us star Bella Ramsey. She'll appear in the upcoming series of The Celebrity Traitors when it returns on Thursday. Steve Blackburn, the general manager at Madame Tussauds London, says they couldn't resist giving their figure the full traitor transformation. And US actor Dylan Sprouse and his wife, model Barbara Palvin, have welcomed their first child together. The pair, who married in 2023, announced the pregnancy at the Cannes Film Festival in May.
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0: drugs stay in your system longer than you think. So you could fail a police drug test days later.
1: Drug test positive.
0: Be banned from driving for a minimum of 12 months.
1: Come with me, please, sir.
0: And have a criminal record for years.
1: And turn to the side, please.
0: Which could cost you your job.
2: So sorry, gonna have to let you go.
0: Is risking your future really a road you want to go down? When you let drugs drive, you lose control of your life. Think. Don't put drugs in the driving seat.
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1: Grapevine. About this Parliament, I will honour that promise. I will honour that promise. And I'll do more. I'll do more. That promise will take the state pension to a record high.
2: That was the Prime Minister delivering his highly anticipated speech at the Labour Party conference earlier, where he also announced a new national care service and plans to nationalise water companies. The body of a newborn baby has been discovered on a shoreline in Wales. Police say a member of the public found the body on the Menai Strait shoreline in Bangor on Sunday shortly before 5pm. Searches are ongoing to try and trace the mother of the infant. Detective Sergeant Kelly Wynne is appealing to the public.
3: We are concerned the baby's mother may not be in a position to reach out for support. So we are appealing directly to the mother, father, and those who may have knowledge, such as friends, family, neighbours or colleagues.
2: The First Minister, John Swinney, will lead a trade mission during a visit to India in October. He says Scotland is open for business. And Madame Tussauds has added a cloak to its wax figure of The Last of Us star Bella Ramsey. She'll appear in the upcoming series of The Celebrity Traitors. That's the latest from Radio News Hub. I'm Grace McIntosh.
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that's one of those songs that just takes me right back to when I heard it first, which is a long time ago, and it's the sort of thing that if I mention to anyone, they go, they look at me up and down and say, how old are you?

0: 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And now it's time to go live to Radio News Hub for the latest sports news.
1: Manchester City have been found guilty of all charges related to breaches of Premier League financial rules between 2009 and 2018 by an independent commission, the league has said. We're told that Manchester City arranged sham commercial deals during that period as part of a disguised funding scheme. Tonight, England and Scotland are in UEFA Nations League action. England take on the Czech Republic. They're currently third place in League A Group 3 and will be hoping to bounce back after losing to Spain 3-2 on Saturday. Manager Thomas Tuchel says it'll be a tough game.
2: If you play in Prague against Czechia, that's in itself, it's difficult. It will be emotional. It will be support for the home team. That's just what it is. And like I said, we always prepare for the win.
1: Meanwhile, Scotland face Switzerland and they are currently second in League B Group 1 after a 0-0 draw with Slovenia. Elsewhere, Serena Wiegmann says she expects more from Chloe Kelly and Ella Toon after they were left out of the England squad. And the darts great Phil Taylor will return to competitive action in Portsmouth in November.
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Well, that's nearly it for a Tuesday evening for Early Evening Escapes. Coming up, though, at 8 o'clock, the Tuesday Night Music Club with Gordon Hunter. Just as well, because it's a Tuesday night, isn't it? Followed by the Golden Years and the Relaxation Hour at 11 o'clock. Finishing off tonight on Radio Grapevine with the Midnight Love Affair. I will see you soon. Back on Thursday. Bye.

Now, our little boy came up to his mama in the kitchen this evening while she was fixing supper. And he handed her a piece of paper he'd been writing on. And after wiping her hands on her apron, she read it. And this is what it said. For mowing the lawn, $5. For making my own bed this week, $1. Going to the store, 50 cents. And playing with little brother while you went shopping, 25 cents. Taking out the trash, $1. And getting a good report card, $5. And for raking the yard, $2. Total load, $14.75. Well, as Mum looked at him standing there expectantly, and I could see the memories flashing through her mind. And so she picked up the pen and turning the paper over, this is what she wrote. For the 9 months I carried you, growing inside me, no charge. For the nights I've sat up with you, doctored you, and prayed for you, no charge. For the time and the tears that you caused through the years,

spread and all the worries ahead. No charge for advice and the knowledge and the cost of your college. No charge for the toys, food and clothes, and even for wiping your nose. There's no charge, son. And when you add it all up, the full cost of my love is no charge. Well, when he finished reading, he had great big old tears in his eyes. And he looked up at her standing there and said, "Mama, I sure do love you." And then he took the pen and in great big letters, he wrote, "Paid in full." And Lord knows when you add it all up, the cost of real love is no charge.

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3: A 17-year-old boy has been arrested after a car went into the River Wear in Sunderland, killing two teenage boys and a teenage girl this afternoon. Northumbria police said they received reports that a black Audi A3 had come off the road and entered the water at around 1:30 p.m. The 17-year-old arrested in connection with the incident is currently in hospital with non-serious injuries.

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2: And energy. Police are investigating after the body of a newborn baby was found along the Welsh shoreline. The baby was discovered near the Silwan Road area of Bangor, North Wales on Sunday. Officers are searching for the child's mother, who has not yet been identified. Fiona Sherrod is the local hospital's director of midwifery.
3: We have real concerns for the health of the mother. Immediate inquiries have been unable to identify her. We recognise that the mother is likely to be extremely vulnerable. She may be fearful of seeking the support she needs.
2: And police say no explosive devices were found that sparked a major security alert near RAF Fairford. Villagers living nearby are beginning to return to their homes. That's the latest from Radio News Hub. I'm Grace McIntosh.
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Hi, good evening. Welcome to Tuesday Night Music Club right here on Radio Grapevine. It's Gordon Hunter with his old 10. Nice to be back with you after a few weeks' holiday. More about that in a minute. But yes, lots on the show tonight. We started there with Deacon Blue and A Real Gone Kids. My big Scottish contemporary bands, lots of those throughout the show tonight. And what else is on the show this week? Yes, back to the mystery year this week. And we'll look at four tracks from a particular year. And it's not the 80s, I'll tell you that much. But the first one at 8:15, 9:15, and one just before 10. We'll do a roundup of the showbiz news at 8:30, along with the local gig guide for West Lothian. And we'll also look at the music news at 9:30. A few things to catch up on, since I've not been here the last few weeks. So yes, nice to be back again. So where have I been the last couple of weeks, I hear you cry? Oh, well, yes, I've been away to the States to see these guys, the Eagles. And Vegas, so good at the Spear, here they are, still taking it easy.

Classic 70s, Eagles there, of course, and Take It Easy. That's a new song by Gwen Fry's son, Deacon Fry, on tour. So this one from James Morrison.

Yeah, Steve Harley. Steve Miller and the Joker there. And you've got to think very carefully about that one, because it was originally hit in the 70s, but that's not where the mystery year is this week. It was released as part of a jeans commercial, and that is a year you've got to be thinking of. Don't worry, we'll give you two more tracks and two more clues after 9 o'clock. Coming up though, we've got some great tracks like these coming up in the next hour.

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Class C one is huge, but Get There Crazy, produced by Trevor Horn, still sounds great, of course. An artist who's also doing a residency over in Paris at the moment is Celine Dion. Here she is, I'm Alive.

0: Yes, Lindy on there, and I'm live in Tuesday Night Music Club. Okay, it's 8:30. Let's check out the latest showbiz news.
1: US actor Dennis Haskins has been remembered as a loyal friend by his Saved by the Bell co-star, Mark Voorhees, after his death aged 75. Haskins was described as a great person by his agent in a statement issued confirming his death. Born in Tennessee, Haskins got his first TV role in The Dukes of Hazzard, appearing in several episodes as various characters. Next, Madame Tussauds London has added a cloak to its wax figure of The Last of Us star Bella Ramsey. She'll appear in the upcoming series of The Celebrity Traitors when it returns on Thursday. Steve Blackburn, the general manager at Madame Tussauds London, says they couldn't resist giving their figure the full traitor transformation. And US actor Dylan Sprouse and his wife model Barbara Palvin have welcomed their first child together. The pair, who married in 2023, announced the pregnancy at the Cannes Film Festival in May.
0: And that's all the showbiz news. Get more tomorrow on Radio Grapevine. Okay, let's check out what's happening gig-wise in West Lothian. Okay, so yes, we're in October from Thursday, and on Friday, the 2nd of October, I like this. If you're a fan of the Foo Fighters, you can go and see the Foo Fighters. Yes, the Foo Fighters are playing this coming Friday at the Dreadnought Rock in Bathgate. So if you like some Foo Fighters, why not go and see the Foo Fighters? I think you should. So that's this coming Friday. Give them a big shout out. And also on Saturday the 3rd, you can go and see five-piece rock covers band Reckless. They played there before. So you can go and see them on Saturday the 3rd at the Dreadnought Rock. So, also rock tributes, lots of rock cover. Here's one from the Stones.

0: Yeah, the Foo Fighters there and Rope, and since they're not touring at the moment, you can go and see the Foo Fighters at the Dreadnought Rock in Bathgate. More great tunes coming up after this.
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Yeah, big number one hit there for your lyrics. And there must be an angel playing our hearts with NLX there on vocals and Stevie Wonder playing harmonica. Stevie Wonder, of course, coming to the hydro, and that sold out pretty quickly. It's something I needed lots of on holiday. Money, money, money.

ABBA there, of course. Ah, money, money, money. So good to hear that. And here's some details of an event that's happening Monday the 12th of October. It is with West Lothian's Mental Health Day. And that's going to be happening open to the public over at Strathbrook Partnership Centre in Broxbourne. So that's the West Lothian Mental Health Day. It's the largest mental health event in central Scotland, open to the public, all free entry. On Monday the 12th of October, 10 a.m. till 2 p.m. And that's at the main hall in Strathbrook Partnership Centre over West Main Street in Broxbourne. As I said, 10 a.m. till 2 p.m. So go and check that one out.

0: And coming up next, two more tracks from the Mystery Year. From the heart of St. John's, News in the Hour. 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
1: A 17-year-old boy has been arrested after a car went into the River Wear in Sunderland, killing two teenage boys and a teenage girl this afternoon. Northumbria police said they received reports that a black Audi A3 had come off the road and entered the water at around 1:30 p.m. The 17-year-old arrested in connection with the incident is currently in hospital with non-serious injuries. Manchester City have been found guilty of all 115 charges related to breaches of Premier League financial rules. The club say they'll appeal the decision.

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1: Grapevine. Child's mother, who has not yet been identified. Fiona Sheerod is the local hospital's director of midwifery.
2: We have real concerns for the health of the mother. Immediate inquiries have been unable to identify her. We recognise that the mother is likely to be extremely vulnerable. She may be fearful of seeking the support she needs.
1: And police say no explosive devices were found in the vans that sparked a major security alert near RAF Fairford. Villagers living nearby are beginning to return to their homes. That's the latest from Radio News Hub. I'm Grace McIntosh.
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two tracks there from the Mystery Year. Does that give you a bit of a clue? It was the year that Elton John got his first UK number one with that song, Sacrifice. And Madonna before that, also number one with Vogue. So yes, we'll play the final track around about 9:45. But I also got these great tracks coming up in the next hour. It's just

Taylor Swift there and Shake It Off. And she's featured in the music news coming up at 9:30. Here's another band I saw on holiday, Unplugged actually, and they did this one, and it's Cold as Ice.

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My name is Monty there from the Bangles. It's of course Tuesday and the Tuesday Night Music Club. We've got the music news come up at 9:30 and that final track from the Mystery Year. We'll get to that though.

Yeah, Travis there, and sing now, Great Scottish Band, of course. That brings us nicely into the music news this week. And U2, yeah, they made a big comeback finally. They've got their brand new album set for release this coming November. Carnival de Luz is coming out in November. And they've got a few EPs out over the course of the year, and they've got a brand new track out called Silenzio. That's a new single, you can check that out on YouTube. And yeah, they're slated to have a stadium tour next year, so hopefully they do come to Scotland. And the back, of course, with drummer Larry Mullen Jr. He's on the brand new record, and he's hoping he can get through a set on tour next year. So yeah, good to have some new U2 music back. We put Taylor Swift a little bit earlier. She is now the most successful MTV Video Music Award winner. She won one again this week, and she is now won the most out of anyone. So yes, well done to Taylor. So I mentioned some U2 there. I think it's only fair. We have a beautiful day.

Yeah, 50 years of U2, and they also celebrated that by performing in Dublin just the end of last week. It's a little concert in the centre of Dublin. Good to see that. You can go and check that out online as well.

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5: You probably think you're pretty good at multitasking behind the wheel. 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So what's wrong with checking your phone? 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If you use a mobile phone while driving, you're 4 times more likely to crash. 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Put your phone away.
6: Oh. Animals can't speak to drivers. But if they could, they would be asking us, telling us by the sounds of it, to put our litter and fruit waste in the bin. Because roadside litter kills an estimated 3 million animals every year. No wonder they sound miffed. So let's lend them a paw. Let's take our rubbish with us and bin it properly. National Highways. And what's that? They said thanks very much.
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Hi, Robbie Williams there, and Rock DJ in the Tuesday Night Music Club. Yes, I think it's time we should do the final track from the Mystery Year this week. Let's see if this one jogs a memory from a huge album that came out just before the start of the particular year.

Yeah, Phil Collins there, I Wish It Rained Down, and of course Eric Clapton playing guitar on that one from the album But Seriously that came out in this mystery year. We also played Elton John, Sacrifice, Steve Miller, The Joker, Madonna and Vogue. Phil Collins there, they're all hits in 1990. Well done if you guessed it right.

Yeah, the romance there, and I'll be there for you. That's it for another week. I'm going to leave you with a Aretha Franklin. I'll catch you next week. The news come up at 10.

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2: A 17-year-old boy has been arrested after a car went into the River Wear in Sunderland, killing two teenage boys and a teenage girl this afternoon. Northumbria police said they received reports that a black Audi A3 had come off the road near Wearmouth Bridge and entered the water at around 1:30 p.m. The 17-year-old arrested in connection with the incident is currently in hospital with non-serious injuries. Manchester City have been found guilty of all charges related to breaches of Premier League financial rules. An independent commission carried out the investigation, which involved 115 charges between 2009 and 2010 and 2017 and 2018. The club says they'll appeal the decision. Police are investigating after the body of a newborn baby was found along the Welsh shoreline. The baby was discovered near the Silwyn Road area of Bangor, North Wales on Sunday. Officers are searching for the child's mother, who has not yet been identified. Fiona Shee Road is the local hospital's director of midwifery.
3: We recognise that the mother is likely to be extremely vulnerable. She may be fearful of seeking the support she needs, through fear of identifying herself.
2: Andy Burnham says the government will change the pension triple lock from 2030 to help fund adult social care in England.
4: We promised in our manifesto to keep the triple lock unchanged. And I'll do more. That promise.

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1: Grapevine. Hello and welcome to the Golden Years. 60 minutes of pure nostalgia as we take you back to 1959.
2: Since becoming Prime Minister in 1957, Harold Macmillan had come to dominate the British political scene. Known as Super Mac, he presided over a rapid growth in the economy, and in 1959 cut taxes, mood about the situation, won a majority. People believed that affluence was here to stay, that the boom, such as cars, Washingtons and vacuum cleaners, would mean that people became less interested in politics and more in tune with the The Labour Party was worried about their prospects of ever winning power again, especially after their third election defeat in a row. The M1, a brand new motorway linking two great centres of e-power, was seen as a symbol of the growing prosperity of Britain. The motor car had long fascinated the public. Now it had begun to dominate their lives. Britain was in the midst of great social changes, which would become apparent during the next decade. But for now, Britons were determined to enjoy themselves.

0: come summertime at last.
1: Bluebird was set to go. Coniston water smooth as glass. The official timekeepers alerted, Donald Campbell sent the jet hydroplane full out along the measured kilometer. Bluebird had to go each way over the course to find the necessary average speed for two runs. On the first one, the incredible figure was 275.15 miles an hour. Now back, over water disturbed by the first run.

return was not quite so fast, 245. But that put the average at 260.35 miles an hour. What a moment for Donald Campbell, his wife Tonya, and ace mechanic Leo Villa. The last record was beaten by just a fraction under 12 miles an hour. Perhaps the next record attempt will be in Canada. And then if he beats the land record too, Donald Campbell will retire from the speed race.

No one can count on a more warm-hearted welcome to Canada than Mr. Eisenhower. Greeting the President and his wife on this very special occasion was Her Majesty in her capacity as Queen of Canada. The head of the United States was in Montreal on a truly historic mission, accompanied by his new Secretary of State, Mr. Herter, to share in the official opening of the St. Lawrence Seaway. That joint project of Canada and America is bringing to international trade a stimulus which cannot yet be estimated. Many thousands of people massed along the route from the airport to the St. Lawrence River, for throughout Canada, millions are conscious that they witness the beginning of one of the greatest peaceful achievements of this day and age. The ceremonial opening of the Seaway was to take place on board the Royal Yacht Britannia. She was about to steam to the St. Lambert Lock, which joins the great harbor of Montreal to La Prairie Basin, the first leg of the new highway. Timbers from a lock of the Lachine Canal, which the Seaway makes obsolete, formed a symbolic gate. And as Britannia sailed through it, the St. Lawrence Seaway was formally and officially opened. That evening, the city of Montreal gave a dance in the Queen's honor. The mayor, Monsieur Fournier, escorted Her Majesty into the presence of 2,000 happy guests. It gave her an opportunity to speak to many of the people of the great city, which was celebrating one of the most memorable days of its history. The dancing was begun by the Queen, partnered by the mayor. Later, the floor was quite inadequate for the number wanting to make use of it, but the ball rounded off a day crowded with unforgettable incidents. Canadians were justly proud that this day had seen the historic opening of the St. Lawrence Seaway.

things were looking up in La Rochelle. A daredevil 19-year-old set out to meet his matrimonial fate on the high wire, and so did his bride, also 19. They do a double act as the Sky Companions, and when they decided to marry, midair on a tightrope was the only possible place. A good job there was no high wind. The mayor of this French West Coast seaport made them man and wife. They would have liked a parson, but there wasn't one sufficiently high church. Even the mayor couldn't do it without a ladder. The happy pair argued that as there are lots of hazards in marriage, it was a good plan to get the hardest one over first. After this, anything will seem child's play. They would have liked to stay up there for the honeymoon, but it wasn't convenient, as they had to come below to attend the reception.

0: such as I. Now and then there's a fool such as I.
1: Outside Lancaster House, even the fog was lifting as Foreign Secretary Selwyn Lloyd arrived for the conference on Cyprus. To the governor of the island, Sir Hugh Foote, it was a near miracle that the hope of peace had dawned at last. Indeed, the presence in London of the much-discussed Archbishop Makarios, now indisputable fact, would have seemed quite out of the question only a week or two ago, yet here he was. The Archbishop arrived at London Airport on the Sunday evening, imperturbable and dignified as ever. Here was the man whom Greek Cypriots deeply revere and who infuriates his opponents. Thousands of his countrymen cheered his passage to the conference room at the airport. This dignitary of the Greek Church personifies, as none other, the aspirations of Greek Cypriots. The Archbishop declined to answer questions, but said he was here to help solve the Cyprus problem.
2: I look forward to a sincere cooperation in the interest of the entire population of Cyprus, so that, with the help of God, happier days may come to the island.
1: So, at Lancaster House at long last, British, Greek and Turkish delegates met at a roundtable conference. Mr. Selwyn Lloyd presided, with Sir Hugh Foote and Mr. Lennox Boyd at either side. The Archbishop learned that Britain's strategic needs in Cyprus must be clearly met. The Turkish representative

Under the Thames between Dartford and Purfleet, the biggest road tunnel built in Britain for 25 years reached an important stage near a completion. For 2 years, borings have gone on from both sides of the river. Now, only a few feet separated them. For the 400 men who have worked on the project, it was a day they'd longed for. Down here, air pressure must be kept at about 25 pounds above the normal to prevent water from pouring in. From the Kent side, boring had already reached the meeting place. Here on the Essex side, a few feet more, and they were through. It was considerable satisfaction for the men and an engineering triumph. Only experts know how a tunnel, starting from opposite sides, meets in the middle. But it would be embarrassing if it didn't. As the chalk has been dug out, the tunnel, 28 feet in diameter, has been lined with steel. 34,000 tons of it by the time the job's done. Greatly relieving traffic, the tunnel will be a roadway under the river, 15 miles downstream from London.

Cape Canaveral, Florida, America prepares to launch her biggest rocket yet, the Titan Intercontinental Ballistic Missile. As the great skeleton stands are folded away, thousands of technicians are keeping their fingers crossed. For Titan is the first of what America calls her second generation rockets. And a deal depends on the next few minutes. For several agonizing seconds, Titan doesn't move. But at last, the 110-ton giant is airborne. This is only a short trial run to prove the takeoff equipment. Full out, Titan is expected to be able to fly 9,000 miles, a third of the Earth's circumference. In Greek legend, the Titans, children of the Earth and the sky, rebelled against Zeus and were imprisoned deep underground. Now it looks as though Zeus has relented, and this Titan is eager to reunite his parents. For though Titan is primarily a weapon, it will certainly play its part in man's struggle to reach outer space.

To the new parliament, the Conservative Party returns victorious, to an extent few experts believe possible. The government will dominate the House of Commons with a majority of more than 100. On the way to work, during the day and at night, millions made it a heavy poll. Democracy showed itself in a responsible mood. Only the incurably apathetic few stayed at home. The newly enrolled coloured citizens voted without fear, knowing that in a genuine people's democracy, everybody's opinion is sought. All have a right to make a choice. Example from the top came when

Lady Dorothy Macmillan and the Prime Minister himself went to vote. All along, he was confident his government would be returned to office. Another great House of Commons man, Herbert Morrison, voted for the last time before he becomes a life peer. Some MPs had to vote by post, but not Nye Bevan. Inconceivable, without Sir Winston Churchill, would be any Parliament today. And with Lady Churchill in active support, the happy warrior contested Woodford again. Pity his unfortunate opponent. At last the voting was over. The big count began. And by this time, nearly all sat up at home or outside to learn the results. Tory, Labour, Liberal, Liberal, Labour, Tory. It went on hour after hour as the pattern of the voting was revealed. Outside more than 600 town halls, mayors and officials told the crowds who'd won. There's nothing like the thrill of being on the spot. Preparations for the election night parties were in full swing, and statistical wizards early predicted a Tory victory. Results were flashed on open-air screens, as here in Trafalgar Square, in all the big cities. Next day, the crowd in Downing Street gave the Prime Minister a victor's welcome. There was no change at number 10. Mr. Macmillan has risked appealing to the country, and with no uncertain voice, the people said, "Carry on, Mac."

0: Bargate and other Northeast Kent resorts are brought nearer to London by the latest in railway modernization. The Kent Coast Special made the inaugural run from Victoria. VIPs present included Sir Brian Robertson and Sir Philip Porter. Here, with the General Manager of Southern Area, was the Mayor of Ramsgate. He was among the trainload of guests invited to sample the journey by a new train on the newly electrified line of the Southern Region's Southeastern Division, four tracks along most of the way. Buffet cars will be as popular with passengers as with the guests on the first trip. 27 bridges have had to be enlarged or rebuilt. Sir Brian Robertson mingled with the travellers. The Director General of French Railways complimented him on the train's comfort. 6 days after this run began the once-an-hour express service, supplemented by several semi-fast trains. To the well-known resorts, it's not only a holiday trade boon, it must also mean that thousands of workers living in London will go down there to live. To the Mayor of Margate, Sir Brian Robertson must see manna from heaven, and so must the Chairman of the Southern Region, Sir Philip Water. Two top railway executives from Belgium came over to inspect the scheme, so the Mayor welcomed good company to Margate. Soon, thousands of jaded city folk will live in the tonic air of the Kent coast. Thousands more will pop down for the day. It's so quick, harassed mothers in London will soon be telling their children after tea, go down to Margate and play on the sands till bedtime.
1: The 40 new refrigerated containers make up the unique train load at Great Yarmouth, ready to set out for the Midlands. The mayor and his party gave the train an official send-off. The cargo, 80 tons of quick frozen peas. British Railways, Southern Region, cooperated in the venture. A representative of the food company calls at farms within 30 miles radius of the factory on a report that peas are ripe for harvesting. By radio phone, he notifies the company, and on the scene in a short time comes a mobile viner. It would take about 100 people to pick peas in the same time as this machine. And as fast as it gathers, it shells the peas. Some farms producing good crops were reclaimed land not long ago. As sowing times are staggered, not all the crop is harvested at the same time. Not only peas are picked this way, beans also are mechanically harvested. The quick freeze process doesn't diminish the nutritional value of food. In effect, it means fresh vegetables all the year. And as it brings added prosperity to the farmer, it's a boon all round.

Hermes, Britain's latest aircraft carrier, was handed over to the Navy off the Isle of Wight. The ship's company saw the white ensign raised as Hermes became the newest HM ship. The shipbuilder's general manager handed over to Captain Tibbetts, and the ceremony was over. Hermes has the best carrier equipment in the world. She'll have fighters, helicopters, and early warning radar planes. Crew accommodation is almost lavish, removing a big grievance that often caused trouble in the past. Older carriers had to add new gear at the expense of living space. The laundry's so good, the immaculate sailors should take the girl's eye anywhere in the world. The galleys would make many luxury hotels look to their laurels. Not much wrong with the menus either. On deck, she has everything. Steam catapult, mirror landing sight, 3D radar. Commanding nearly 200 officers and 1,600 men, the captain will be right on top of the job and able to sit down on it. Every home comfort. Good luck to Hermes and all who sail in her.

Minister of Transport Ernest Marples gave a new, much-needed impetus to the Highway Code. He handed a copy of the new code to 20 dispatch riders of the motoring organizations outside the ministry headquarters in Berkeley Square. They were to deliver them to the mayors of London boroughs, who in turn would urge greater care on all motorists in their area. The mayor of Hammersmith was waiting to receive his copy. He and his council have one of the biggest traffic problems of the whole capital, and the minister can be sure of his earnest cooperation. Added force was tragically lent to the ceremony by publication of the October accident figures, 17% higher than last year. That same day, the Pink Zone restricted parking took effect in the West End. Success was greater than even optimists predicted. Of course, the private motorist often complained that, as usual, he's got the blame for a chaotic state to which all traffic has contributed. The motor tax is due in the new year. Pay up, look cheerful, and

The magnificent Moscow State University welcomed Mr. Macmillan and Mr. Selwyn Lloyd during an interval between diplomatic talks. The atmosphere was free from the tension that was already felt at meetings in the Kremlin. A university jubilee medal and a two-volume history of the institution were presented to the Prime Minister. Then it was back to another meeting with the Soviet leaders. By this time, Khrushchev had made his speech denouncing as quite unacceptable the Western proposals for the future of Germany. It came as a complete surprise to Mr. Macmillan, and to say the least, it didn't smooth the path towards agreement between him and the Russians. Only the tact and forbearance of the Prime Minister made it possible for discussions to go on. It will not be Mr. Macmillan's fault if the mission to Moscow does not help the cause of peace.

dum-dum-dum. The Chiswick flyover is finished and open at last. Most people who leave London by road towards the west know this spot, a bottleneck for many years, but it won't worry them any longer. The first major two-level highway scheme to be carried out in the metropolitan area since World War II, it's a half-mile project linking the new Cromwell Road extension with the Great West Road. Two 24-foot carriageways on top and a roundabout underneath, and nothing gets in the way of anything else. Overseas visitors to London will appreciate it too, because it provides a straight run through from London Airport. From motorways to motor cars, second-hand ones in the used car show at Olympia. Some of them, this Bugatti for instance, are collector's pieces, but there's plenty to tempt the modest purse. Cheapest car in the show is this Standard 8. At the other end of the scale, a Ford Skyliner with its automatic hood folding into the boot at the first hint of sunshine. Lady Dorothy Campbell has a look at a Fiat V8. Some of these cost more now than they did new. This 1908 Adams, for example, £200 then, at least £850 now. But why bother with Olympia when there seems to be a used car lot on every corner? Roll up, take your pick. Anyone can afford a car these days. You don't have to be an expert to keep it running, only a mechanical genius.

Oscar night in Hollywood, when the motion picture world names its top performers of the year and the greatest picture. Ingrid Bergman got a big welcome, and Joe Louis, former heavyweight champ, a spectator tonight. Tony Curtis and his wife, Janet Leigh. It was all the police could do to keep a way clear for the star's entrance. Susan Hayward, unaware of it at this stage, got the award for Best Actress. On the stage were John Wayne and Irene Dunne, who named David Niven Best Actor of the Year. It was the first time the debonair Briton, favored on both sides of the Atlantic, had won the top award, though he starred for 20 years. Awarded a special honorary Oscar for his playing in Gigi was veteran Maurice Chevalier, announced by Rosalind Russell. And by overwhelming vote, Gigi itself was declared the year's best picture. Dean Martin and Sophia Loren announced the names of Alan J. Lerner and Frederick Lowe. Lerner's Oscar was for the best lyric. For the music of Gigi, Frederick Lowe, here with Lerner, won another of the awards garnered by that great film. 9 Oscars for Gigi, highest since Gone with the Wind. There couldn't be greater praise than that.

Four-fill Pike, driven from a comfortable cabin that gives little hint of its 2,300 horsepower, was on view at Marylebone Station. It's the most powerful mainline diesel-electric loco to be erected in British Railway's own workshops. 147 more will be running by 1961. Maximum speed will be 90 miles an hour. It's another nail in the coffin of the fine old steam locomotives, whose fatal fault is that they burn too much coal. So oil takes over, as elsewhere on the British system, lines are being electrified. Railway modernization makes fine headway. A new chapter has opened in air travel, a helicopter landing place in London. The Mayor of Battersea, the Westland Aircraft Chairman, and Mr. John Hay came to the opening ceremony. Mr. Hay is Joint Parliamentary Secretary, Ministry of Transport and Civil Aviation. Having shown official approval to helicopter travel over London, Mr. Hay decided to sample it and went aboard to be flown over the capital. Arrivals and departures follow aerodrome procedure carried out from the control tower. The taped concrete landing slab can take helicopters of up to 15 tons. This heliport is an experiment. There'll be others if it's a success. Then not only intercity travel in Britain will be speeded up, but there'll be services to the continent from the heart of London to the centre of Paris, for example, cutting out time-wasting journeys to the airports at both ends.

0: the Western world became richer and more comfortable during 1959. The 60s were to start with the effects of a long economic boom, bringing more and more consumer products into people's lives. In Britain, a government owed its mandate to a feeling that we'd never had it so good. But the future was uncertain. Superpower tension remained, and some of the most dangerous times were still to come. 1959 was a year to remember.
1: And that's how it was in 1959. The news clips were courtesy of British Pathé News and Telstar. I've enjoyed your company today. Take care of yourselves till we meet again. Bye-bye.

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3: Three teenagers have died and a teenage boy has been arrested after a car entered the water in the River Wear in Sunderland. Police say four people were in the car at the time. A 17-year-old boy managed to reach safety and has now been arrested in connection with the incident. Manchester City have been found guilty of engaging in a scheme to inflate revenues and reduce costs by almost £1 billion over a nine-season period. It follows a four-year investigation by an independent commission. The club says they'll appeal the decision. The body of a newborn baby has been discovered on a shoreline in Bangor. Searches are ongoing to try to trace the mother of the infant. Detective Sergeant Kelly Wynne is appealing to the public.
4: We are concerned the baby's mother may not be in a position to reach out for support. So we are appealing directly to the mother, father, and those who may have knowledge, such as friends, family, neighbours or colleagues.
3: One of the men arrested over a suspected terror plot near an RAF base used by the US reportedly called police in the early hours of Sunday. A local farmer told reporters that she alerted emergency services at 1:36 a.m. after discovering three vans blocking a road near RAF Fairford in Gloucestershire. But it's now emerged that one of the suspects had called the police around an hour before. The Prime Minister says he'll end the pension's triple lock from 2030.
5: The state pension will continue to rise every year, at least by prices, or 2.5%. And it will hold its value relative to earnings over time.
3: Speaking at the Labour Party conference, Andy Burnham also vowed to give the public greater control over housing, water and energy. And new Scotland boss Sebastian Pocognoli endured a demoralising Hampton debut as his 10-man side were dismantled 3-0 by Switzerland in the Nations League. That's the latest from Radio News Hub. I'm Grace McIntosh.
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0: Here's Alex, turning at a junction. 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And here's Sue, waiting to cross the road, off to get a takeaway.
1: Mm-hmm.
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3: Three teenagers have died and a teenage boy has been arrested after a car entered the water in the River Wear in Sunderland. Police say four people were in the car at the time. A 17-year-old boy managed to reach safety and has now been arrested in connection with the incident. Manchester City have been found guilty of engaging in a scheme to inflate revenues and reduce costs by almost £1 billion over a nine-season period. It follows a four-year investigation by an independent commission. The club says they'll appeal the decision. The body of a newborn baby has been discovered on a shoreline in Bangor. Searches are ongoing to try to trace the mother of the infant. Detective Sergeant Kelly Wynne is appealing to the public.
4: We are concerned the baby's mother may not be in a position to reach out for support. So we are appealing directly to the mother, father, and those who may have knowledge, such as friends, family, neighbours or colleagues.
3: One of the men arrested over a suspected terror plot near an RAF base used by the US reportedly called police in the early hours of Sunday. A local farmer told reporters that she alerted emergency services at 1:36 a.m. after discovering three vans blocking a road near RAF Fairford in Gloucestershire. But it's now emerged that one of the suspects had called the police around an hour before. The Prime Minister says he'll end the pension's triple lock from 2030.
5: The state pension will continue to rise every year, at least by prices, or 2.5%. And it will hold its value relative to earnings over time.
3: Dismantled 3-0 by Switzerland in the Nations League. That's the latest from Radio News Hub. I'm Grace McIntosh.
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7: You'll be charged if you sell. Both sides of the story. 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

0: things a mother can pass on to her baby. 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
3: Police say three teenagers have died and a teenage boy has been arrested after a car entered the water in the River Wear in Sunderland. The Thunderbury Police received reports a black Audi A3 had come off the road at Pans Bank near Wearmouth Bridge and entered the water around 1:30 yesterday afternoon. A multi-agency response was launched. A 17-year-old remains in hospital with non-serious injuries. Manchester City have been found guilty of all charges related to breach of Premier League financial rules. Matthew Diddley is here with more.
4: From the 2009-10 season to the 2017-18 season, we now know that Manchester City had overstated their income by over £800 million. This was using a system called Project Longbow. It was a plan to reduce running costs and boost revenues, with many legitimate attempts to do so. However, the Fordham agreement was not one of them. That saw funds being paid into the club, with the source of the money unknown, allowing Man City to remove operating expenses.
3: Manchester City say they will appeal the decision. US President Donald Trump said he's disappointed that police have released five men on bail who've been arrested in connection with a suspected terror plot near an RAF base. The five, all British nationals in their 20s, were subsequently arrested on suspicion of explosives offences and terrorism before being released on bail on Monday. The body of a newborn baby has been discovered on a shoreline in Wales. Police say a member of the public found the body on the Menai Strait shoreline in Bangor on Sunday, shortly before 5 p.m. Searches are ongoing to try and trace the mother of the infant. Detective Sergeant Kelly Wynne is appealing to the public for more information.
5: We are concerned the baby's mother may not be in a position to reach out for support. So we are appealing directly to the mother, father and those who may have knowledge, such as friends, family, neighbours or colleagues.
3: Eligibility for the Disabled Persons Railcard has been expanded. From today, people with a long-term impairment, health condition or neurodivergence that has lasted or is expected to last at least 12 months and significantly affects their ability to use rail services will be able to apply. In the Nations League, England beat Czechia 2-0, but bad news for Scotland. They'll be at home 3-0 by Switzerland. That's the latest from Radio News Hub. I'm Jules Eastbridge.
6: 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So text FAIR to 80800 or visit fairgold.co.uk.